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1: For tonight, mostly cloudy skies, a low around 52 or 11 C. For Saturday, mostly sunny skies, a high near 80 or 27 C. Sunday, mostly cloudy with a chance of showers, a high near 81 or 27 C. Monday, showers likely with possible afternoon thunderstorms, mostly cloudy, a high near 79 or 26 C. Tuesday, sunshine, a high near 82 or 28 Celsius. Wednesday, calls for mostly sunny skies, a high near 86 or 30 C. Thursday, mostly sunny with a slight chance of showers and thunderstorms, a high near 84 or 29 Celsius. Okay.

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1: For tonight, mostly cloudy skies, a low around 52 or 11 C. For Saturday, mostly sunny skies, a high near 80 or 27 C. Sunday, mostly cloudy with a chance of showers, a high near 81 or 27 C. Monday, showers likely with possible afternoon thunderstorms, mostly cloudy, a high near 79 or 26 C. Tuesday, sunshine, a high near 82 or 28 Celsius. Wednesday, calls for mostly sunny skies, a high near 86 or 30 C. Thursday, mostly sunny with a slight chance of showers and thunderstorms, a high near 84 or 29 Celsius.

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For tonight, mostly cloudy skies, a low around 52 or 11 C. For Saturday, mostly sunny skies, a high near 80 or 27 C. Sunday, mostly cloudy with a chance of showers, a high near 81 or 27 C. Monday, showers likely with possible afternoon thunderstorms, mostly cloudy, a high near 79 or 26 C. Tuesday, sunshine, a high near 82 or 28 Celsius. Wednesday, calls for mostly sunny skies, a high near 86 or 30 C. Thursday, mostly sunny with a slight chance of showers and thunderstorms, a high near 84 or 29 Celsius. Okay.

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for tonight, mostly cloudy skies, a low around 52 or 11 C. For Saturday, mostly sunny skies, a high near 80 or 27 C. Sunday, mostly cloudy with a chance of showers, a high near 81 or 27 C. Monday, showers likely with possible afternoon thunderstorms, mostly cloudy, a high near 79 or 26 C. Tuesday, sunshine, a high near 82 or 28 Celsius. Wednesday, calls for mostly sunny skies, a high near 86 or 30 C. Thursday, mostly sunny with a slight chance of showers and thunderstorms, a high near 84 or 29 Celsius.

0: 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When I die, I may not go to heaven. Tom T. Hall.
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If you're going to Winnemucca, Mac, with me you can ride. And so I climbed into the cab and then I settled down inside. He asked me if I'd seen a road with so much dust and sand, and I said, listen.

Nashville, Nashville, Knoxville, Ombabaka, Shepherdville, Jacksonville, Waterville, Coastal Rica, Pittsfield, Springfield, Bakersfield, Shreveport, Hackensack, Cadillac, Fond du Lac, Davenport, Idaho, Jellico, Argentina, Diamantina, Pasadena, Catalina, St.

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0: this hour from Town Hall. I'm Ron Taylor. President Trump was asked about a scrapped $1.7 billion fund he wants that has raised red flags among Republicans.
1: The fund is for allies of the president who feel they have been wronged by the Justice Department, mostly people involved in the 2021 Capitol riot. At his cabinet meeting, the president said,
2: "Right is dead."
1: President says families have been ruined. Some people committed suicide.
2: People that were very successful that wanted to go to a rally or an event and ended up spending the rest of their lives in horror.
1: John Cornyn of Texas and Tom Tillis of North Carolina, both on the Senate Judiciary Committee, say they won't support Todd Blanche's nomination for Attorney General until they see a promise in writing the anti-weaponization fund is indeed dead.
0: Correspondent Ed Donahue. A pilot survives a military crash in California.
3: The U.S. Marine Corps says a pilot is in stable condition after ejecting from a military jet that crashed near Miramar Air Base near San Diego. The F-35B stealth fighter went down in a field. Video showed a

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Speaking of time, I guess you know that mine's about up. 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Just another breath or two and I'll be home. By the way,

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0: this hour from Town Hall. I'm Ron Taylor. President Trump was asked about a scrapped $1.7 billion fund he wants that raised red flags among some Republicans.
1: The fund is for allies of the president who feel they have been wronged by the Justice Department, mostly people involved in the 2021 Capitol riot. At his cabinet meeting, the president said,
2: "Right is dead."
1: The president says families have been ruined. Some people committed suicide.
2: People that were very successful that wanted to go to a rally or an event and ended up spending the rest of their lives in horror.
1: John Cornyn of Texas and Tom Tillis of North Carolina, both on the Senate Judiciary Committee, say they won't support Todd Blanche's nomination for Attorney General until they see a promise in writing the anti-weaponization fund is indeed dead.
0: Correspondent Ed Donahue. A pilot survives a military jet crash in California.
3: The U.S. Marine Corps says a pilot is in stable condition after ejecting from a military jet that crashed near Miramar Air Base near San Diego. The F-35B stealth fighter went down in a field. Video showed a plume of black smoke surrounded by flame-retardant foam, along with military vehicles and firefighters at the scene spraying down the smoking wreckage. Wade Lott says he saw the crash from his truck as he drove to work at a local concrete company. Lott says he saw two jets descending toward the runway, and the first landed without incident, but the second jet began slowing down, almost as if it were trying to hover. Lott says the pilot ejected and the parachute deployed just in time as the jet plowed into the runway right next to another plane.
0: Correspondent Jennifer King reporting. A crisis at the border in Ceuta, which is a Spanish territory in North Africa, led to unsubstantiated claims about Spain's migration policies. Local officials now say around 60,000 migrants have entered Ceuta from Morocco in the past 24 hours. At least 67 migrants have died. News and analysis at townhall.com.
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0: Doctors are learning more about the arrival of a devastating disease in America.
8: New research says ancient mummy DNA provides firm evidence that European colonization brought smallpox to the Americas. The deadly disease struck Asia and Europe and eventually spread to the Americas, where it killed millions and devastated indigenous populations. Researchers found evidence of smallpox infection from two mummified individuals in South America, dating them back to the 16th century. Jason Walker reporting.
0: A man whose slain brother led one of Mexico's most powerful and violent drug cartels pleaded guilty Friday in Washington to conspiring to traffic cocaine and methamphetamine into the U.S. Antonio Cervantes worked for cartels with his brother Nemesio, the drug lord known as El Mencho. Breaking news and analysis at townhall.com. A SpaceX rocket is on a collision course with the moon.
9: Space tracking experts say that on Wednesday, a drifting SpaceX rocket unintentionally will slam into the moon after launching two lunar landers more than a year ago. Space tracking expert Bill Gray says impact could be near Einstein Crater on the moon's sunlit western limb at seven times the speed of sound. But scientists

0: scientists aren't too concerned about the piece of space junk as more and more items cram into orbit. The space crash is expected to happen in the wee hours Wednesday, and eastern parts of the U.S. and Canada, as well as much of South America, are expected to get the best views. I'm Donna Water.
1: Anthropic says its AI models hacked into three organizations during testing. This comes just days after OpenAI said its AI models went rogue and hacked into another company. Anthropic posted on its website that it discovered the incidents after reviewing the evaluation. More

0: Randy Travis.
1: I'm going back to a better class of loser.
0: Waylon Jennings.
2: Let's go to Lubbock, Texas.
0: Jerry Reed.
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0: almost years of escalating harms leading to their deaths. The lawsuit was filed Thursday in Delaware. The families are from Texas, North Carolina, Minnesota, and Tennessee. You'll find breaking news and analysis at townhall.com. Football analyst and former Dallas Cowboys quarterback Tony Romo has been suspended by CBS.
1: This following Romo's arrest on suspicion of operating while intoxicated. The 46-year-old Romo was pulled over July 23rd while traveling on Interstate 43 in Milwaukee. He was arrested after he performed poorly on standardized field sobriety tests, and the police report noted an open bottle of alcoholic beverage was found in Romo's vehicle.
0: Correspondent Bill Alexander. New York officials have sued prediction and market platform Kalshi for potentially billions of dollars, calling it an illegal, unlicensed gambling operation as the state seeks to halt its operations and force the company to forfeit its profits. New York joins a growing number of states filing lawsuits against Kalshi and other companies in a dispute with President Trump's administration over who regulates the fast-growing prediction market. More on these stories, plus breaking news at townhall.com.

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1: When chaos threatens to drown out competence, experience matters. 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During the COVID-19 pandemic, Susan wrote the law that saved 250,000 Maine jobs. Susan was named a Medicaid champion. She protects access to quality health care. And she delivered the Social Security Fairness Act, boosting the incomes of 25,000 Maine retirees. Susan has never missed a single vote, 10,000 in a row. And as chair of the powerful Appropriations Committee, Susan is delivering the investments that strengthen communities across our state. America's most bipartisan senator, always working for Maine.
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Send a letter that I can show my heart. I'll be somewhere between I love you and what

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1: 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And as chair of the powerful Appropriations Committee, Susan is delivering the investments that strengthen communities across our state. 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

0: 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After a devastating attack on 9/11, Susan Collins led the way forward, enacting historic bipartisan national security reforms that made us safer. During the COVID-19 pandemic, Susan wrote the law that saved 250,000 Maine jobs. 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She protects access to quality health care. And she delivered the Social Security Fairness Act, boosting the incomes of 25,000 Maine retirees. 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And as chair of the powerful Appropriations Committee, Susan is delivering the investments that strengthen communities across our state. America's most bipartisan senator, always working for Maine.
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'Cause the things we're calling heartaches held the hardening of our time. 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

0: higher margins.
1: That is Bill Alexander reporting. A federal immigration official targeting an attorney accused of submitting fraudulent asylum claims. The Homeland Security says that ICE is seeking more than $470,000 in penalties against immigration attorney Siraj Raj Singh. Investigators say he filed fraudulent documents in 54 asylum cases using nearly identical documents.

Must have left you 100 times, but you don't know that. 'Cause I was afraid I'd be ashamed that you'd laugh when you found out just how far it went. But you didn't, and you don't. I know you ain't gonna ever love me. And someday I'll go, but I'm not ready yet.

0: Tanya Tucker. 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Tom T. Hall.
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1: 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After a devastating attack on 9/11, Susan Collins led the way forward, enacting historic bipartisan national security reforms that made us safer. 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And as chair of the powerful Appropriations Committee, Susan is delivering the investments that strengthen communities across our state. America's most bipartisan senator, always working for Maine.
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was storming through the house that day, and I could tell she was leaving. 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
1: 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Susan was named a Medicaid champion. She protects access to quality health care. 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Susan has never missed a single vote, 10,000 in a row. And as chair of the powerful Appropriations Committee, Susan is delivering the investments that strengthen communities across our state. America's most bipartisan senator, always working for Maine.
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5: 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Millions of dollars in lies are flooding Maine, from shady out-of-state groups falsely attacking Susan Collins. Independent fact checkers call attacks on Susan's Medicaid record false. The truth? Susan repeatedly votes to protect Medicaid and was named a Medicaid champion just last year by a national nonpartisan healthcare group. And those attacks on Susan's character, even calling her corrupt? Independent fact-checkers also prove those attacks are false. Don't let those shady out-of-state groups fool you. 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She's consistently ranked America's most bipartisan senator. And the only way for Maine to beat back their lies is for us to keep telling the truth.
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Till the Lord comes and calls my soul away. Well, the morning will be so bright, and the Lamb will be delight, and the night will be black,

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1: Oh Lord, I pray. There'll be no sadness.
0: There'll be no sadness.
1: No sorrow.
0: No trouble. I see.
1: There'll be
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1: We'll be gentle. And the wolf will be tame. And the lion will lay down by the lamb. And the beast from the wild, they'll be led by a little child. And I'll be changed from this creature that I am.
2: Oh, yeah. There will be peace.
1: There'll be peace in the valley for me someday. There'll be peace in the valley. Lord, I pray. And there'll be no sadness, no sorrow, no trouble I see. There'll be peace in the valley for me.
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5: Kicks FM. News this hour at Town Hall. I'm Bob Agnew in Washington. A first of its kind gathering yesterday at Camp David. The White House says it was the first time there was ever a live televised cabinet meeting ever held at the presidential retreat, offering the public a rare look inside the historic compound. Cabinet members talked about everything from Iran to border security. A Republican senator from Missouri is pushing legislation aimed at preventing judge shopping in federal courts.
6: Senator Eric Schmidt has introduced the Boasberg Act, named after U.S. District Judge Jeb Boasberg, who is accused of being a rogue judge and has repeatedly handled high-profile cases against President Trump's agenda. Schmidt says the measure would require random assignment of federal cases, increase transparency, and impose penalties for attempts to manipulate the process.
5: That is Ken Lorman reporting. That bill would also require the reassignment of cases when Supreme Court rulings overturn lower court decisions. The thinking is that the supporters say the legislation would strengthen public confidence in an impartial judiciary. A high-profile election security measure now heading to California voters. We get more of that. Correspondent Willie Nelson.
7: A California voter ID initiative known as Prop 39 has qualified for the 2026 ballot after gathering more than 1 million signatures. It would require government-issued ID for in-person voting and the last four digits of an ID for mail ballots. Democratic Attorney General Rob Bonta rewrote the official ballot title in language opponents call misleading, and proponents have sued claiming he violated election law. Willie Nelson, Los Angeles.
5: The Trump administration proposing new rail safety rules requiring Mexican train crews who cross into the U.S. to understand critical safety information in English. The plan would also tighten crew certification standards. That's drawn praise from two major rail unions. More of these stories at townhall.com.
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9: 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Some scouts who had planned to attend in West Virginia backed out. Defense Secretary Pete Hegseth threatened to end the Pentagon's century-old partnership with Scouting America if

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1: When chaos threatens to drown out competence, experience matters. After a devastating attack on 9/11, Susan Collins led the way forward, enacting historic bipartisan national security reforms that made us safer. During the COVID-19 pandemic, Susan wrote the law that saved 250,000 Maine jobs. Susan was named a Medicaid champion. She protects access to quality health care, and she delivered the Social Security Fairness Act, boosting the incomes of 25,000 Maine retirees. Susan has never missed a single vote, 10,000 in a row. And as chair of the powerful Appropriations Committee, Susan is delivering the investments that strengthen communities across our state. America's most bipartisan senator, always working for Maine.
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7: 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Independent fact-checkers also prove those attacks are false. 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

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Well, good afternoon. This is Jason. We are live on location. Where are we? We are at the Slice. I knew that. We're in Island Falls celebrating Island Falls Summerfest, where the weather is turning out very, very good for today. The cornhole tournament going on right now. All kinds of stuff is going on in Island Falls for Island Falls Summerfest this weekend. So we're going to talk about it, and feel free to stop by and say hello here at the Kix table. You'll see the van at the Slice. We're going to be here till about 6 o'clock tonight. And then 7 to 9, DJ Lady Katie will take the stage at Walker Settlement Concerts on the stage. And by the way, it's free to get in. So if you want something fun and cool to do tonight, 7 to 9, DJ Lady Katie will be on the stage. And fireworks right around 9 o'clock. After the fireworks, DJ Lady Katie will continue with the music. So this is going to be really fun. I don't remember the last time we did something like this at Summerfest where we brought in a DJ on stage. So this will be really, really cool. Again, DJ Lady Katie tonight from 7 to 9, fireworks. After the fireworks, she will continue. We're at the Slice, so come on over for Island Falls Summerfest with 94.7 Kix FM.

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0: 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We're at the Slice at the golf course, Vajawa Golf Course. And the Slice is open, of course, and the golf course is open later on tonight, starting 7 till 9, DJ Lady Katie at Walker Settlement Concerts. This is going to be a lot of fun. I cannot wait. 9 o'clock fireworks, and then after the fireworks, DJ Lady Katie continues. So what's going on tonight, Island Falls Summerfest? Well, at 5:30 p.m., the Island Falls High School Alumni Banquet is going on at the Island Falls Community Center. That should be a lot of fun. America Bless God Worship Night at 6 p.m. tonight at the Gathering Place, 23 Holton Road, here in Island Falls. And then at 7 o'clock tonight, Decades Night starts with DJ Lady Katie after dark. Again, that's at 7 at Walker Settlement Concerts. On the outdoor stage. Free admission, by the way. You do not have to pay to get in. Come on in. Have a ball with your friends. You're going to love it. DJ Lady Katie tonight from 7 to 9 at Walker Settlement Concerts. And I want to take a moment to thank our sponsors for making this live broadcast possible. And thank you very much to Crystal Carpentry, also Snappers Plumbing, Jerry's Food Store, the Law Office of Patrick Hunt, Rockwell Properties of Maine, Daigle Oil Company, Edwards Market, Oakfield, and, of course, the Island Falls One Stop, Hatch's Meat Cutting and Crystal, RH Auto Sales in Island Falls, and T-Bar Twist in Island Falls. Thank you so much to our sponsors for stepping up to the plate and making this live broadcast possible and helping get the word out about Island Falls Summerfest. We couldn't do it without you. So hopefully later on we'll get a chance to speak to Ben. In fact, Ben Walker just drove by with his golf cart with a huge American flag. Very patriotic, Ben. That is really, really cool. Yeah, he just waved back at me. Come on down. We are at the Slice. Stop by. Say hi. We're going to be here till at least 6 o'clock. And we'll finish broadcasting at around 6, but I'll continue to stay here. So if you want to hang out with me, you can do that. So there you go. Island Falls Summerfest is where it's at. We are at the Slice at Vajawa Golf Club in Island Falls.
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This is Jason, live on location in Island Falls. We are at the Slice, right by Vajua Golf Course, where Island Falls Summerfest is going on. And there's all kinds of stuff going on. And I'm going to tell you about tomorrow during Island Falls Summerfest, starting tomorrow at 10 a.m. It's the at the Island Falls VFW, 82 Holton Road. A chicken barbecue will be going on. Sounds delicious. Founding Fathers Bible Study from 11 till 4 tomorrow at the Gathering Place, 23 Holton Road. Now, tomorrow is also a very big day for us because the parade is going on for Island Falls Summerfest tomorrow at 1 p.m. And if you're in the parade, you want to line up at Willis Lane at noontime. And there will be prizes for the best people entering in the theme. Again, parade tomorrow at 1 p.m. in Island Falls. Line up at Willis Lane in Island Falls if you're going to be in the parade. All kinds of stuff going on. And we're at the Slice right now where lots of golfers are coming and going. Lots of people eating delicious meals. Of course, Ben riding around with his huge American flag golf cart. That is so cool. I got to take a picture of that. Maybe we'll post that on the Facebook page so you can see what that looks like. We're in Island Falls. Island Falls Summerfest is where it's at. Fireworks tonight at 9. DJ Lady Katie starts at 7. For Decades Night tonight. And by the way, that is free to attend. So come on over to Island Falls. Enjoy DJ Lady Katie's music on stage. Enjoy the fireworks and then party after that. We can't wait. We're gonna be here till at least probably 10 o'clock partying it up. So come on over to Island Falls. Have a blast. It's Island Falls Summerfest going on right now.

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You know, sometimes in your life, you may find it hurts to be in love. 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You're tied to her, and I'm tied to him. 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
1: 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And as chair of the powerful Appropriations Committee, Susan is delivering the investments that strengthen communities across our state. 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

0: 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Good afternoon. This is Jason live on location at the Slice Restaurant at Vajwa Golf Course in Island Falls for Island Falls Summerfest. And I've got a young man here, Mr. Lincoln Hardy. He headed up the cornhole tournament. And as I was pulling in today to the Slice, the cornhole tournament was going on. And Hardy, thank you so much for taking the time to talk to us today.
1: Yeah, no problem.
0: So you headed up the cornhole tournament. Describe what happened, who won, and you must have had a good time.
1: Oh, yeah, it was a good time. It's always good to see everyone come together and just get a lot of people here. The championship was pretty good. Had some pretty good battles. Had to beat the first seed guys twice. Beat them the first time, lost the second. Both really good games. First place was Caleb Doobie and Dan Francis. Second place was me and Tyler Hunter.
0: Now, what are the first and second place? What do they win? Do they win anything? A pat on the back, or what do they get?
1: Yeah, so first, second, and third gets cash payouts and cornhole trophy board.
0: Oh, yep. Great. Yep. Is this the first year that you've headed the cornhole tournament here?
1: Nope, I did it last year, and then I've played it in the years before. But I'm always running tournaments in the summer, so it's something I'm pretty used to.
0: Well, you know, it's one of my favorite backyard sports. And I'm guessing it's yours, too. Otherwise, you probably wouldn't be doing it.
1: Oh, yeah, it definitely is. I mean, I spend a lot of time doing it. And I think the best part about it is seeing everyone have a good time and just throw bags. And
0: Lincoln Hardy, thank you very much for taking the time to talk to us today. And are you enjoying Summerfest?
1: Oh, yeah, it's a great time. Everyone should come out.
0: All right, thank you so much. We are at the Slice, ladies and gentlemen. Stop on by tonight, DJ Lady Katie, at 9 o'clock. Fireworks. So just come on over, have a good time, celebrate summer. Island Falls Summerfest, it's the place to be.
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3: News this hour from Town Hall, I'm Mary Rose. President Trump says the U.S. is keeping up military pressure on Iran, warning that American strikes will continue until Tehran can no longer threaten U.S. interests. The White House says Iran has broken past agreements and continues to target shipping and American personnel. At the same time, the State Department is urging Americans in 10 Middle Eastern countries to stay alert as tensions rise. New drone attacks and tanker incidents near Kuwait and the Strait of Hormuz are adding to concerns about the conflict spreading across the region. A new gun ban in Virginia may have produced the opposite of its intended effect. Correspondent Ken Lorman has the details.
4: Virginia's assault weapons ban, which took effect July 1st, sparked a surge in firearm sales as gun owners rushed to beat the deadline. Background checks for long guns reportedly hit record levels in June, with some retailers reporting unprecedented demand from both longtime gun owners and first-time buyers. Gun rights advocates say the spike shows that firearm restrictions often increase interest in the very weapons lawmakers are trying to limit. Ken Lorman reporting.
3: It's not good news for consumers from U.S. oil producers.
5: ExxonMobil and Chevron warn that global supplies of diesel and other refined products will likely remain tight and lead to persistently high prices in the second half of the year as the Iran war continues to cause major energy disruptions. Both companies reported large jumps in second quarter refining profits on Friday as declining fuel stockpiles combined with curtailed exports from China and refinery outages in Russia led to higher margins.
3: Bill Alexander reporting. President Trump has 4 months pressured the Federal Reserve to slash interest rates, claiming it would be rocket fuel for growth. More at townhall.com.
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0: 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We are in Island Falls for Island Falls Summerfest 2026. We've had a great time so far. We are at the Slice Restaurant at Fajwa Golf Course, where tonight going on is DJ Lady Katie from 7 to 9. And it's free, by the way. She'll be on stage playing the tunes. So bring your friends, bring your family, bring your family's friends. You know the drill. And fireworks at 9, and then after that, DJ Lady Katie continues partying after the fireworks, which is great. So I'm joined here by one of the three owners of the Slice and Vajwa and Walker Settlement Concerts, Mr. Steve Walker. Steve, thank you for talking to us today. This is really cool. Thank you for having us.
1: You're more than welcome. We love to have you here and love to spread the word of mouth about our little area.
0: Yeah, it is a beautiful spot here. We're sitting under, this is a big oak tree. Now, I was told that this is one of the oldest oak trees in the state. Is that correct?
1: I don't know about the oak for sure. It's one of the big ones, but the elm next to it, I believe, is in the top five.
0: Ah, that's great. And yeah, you know, these are huge trees, yeah.
1: There's not many elms left. Dutch elms disease. So this one kind of stayed there, and there's pictures from 75 years ago that look pretty similar.
0: Yeah. It's pretty neat. So, of course, tonight DJ Lady Katie's going to be on the stage. Highway 207. That was so much fun. Exactly. And people really enjoy them. And, you know, they're a great band. And fireworks tonight.
1: Yeah, fireworks put on by the town of Island Falls, which is wonderful. They've been doing it here for years. It's a great spot. Come out, park on the road, park in the yard, and enjoy the time.
0: Yeah, it's great. Now, of course, you're part owner of the golf course as well. Can you talk a little bit about the golf course here and what does it offer?
1: 18 holes. Some say it's challenging. It's not super long, but it's in pretty good shape. Our greens are in great shape. You see Mount Katahdin. Part of the front nine is in a valley and the back nine is on a ridge. And I'd love to have you come and explore it with us.
0: And, of course, the Slice as well. Do you have a favorite dish at the Slice, or maybe there's something new you want to talk about?
1: My favorite dish is the wings. The boneless wings always has been, probably always will be. But everything, somebody asked me that today earlier, and I'm not because it's me, but there's not a lot bad there. It's pretty good stuff. If it's steak or seafood or just wings, it's pretty good.
0: Yeah, you know, everybody loves a good, well, not everybody, but I love a good steak.
1: Me too. Yeah, ribeye. You can't beat it. And a nice big cut ribeye, we give those out, and the fat and everything's great.
0: Oh, I can't wait. All right. So, ladies and gentlemen, Steve Walker, thanks for talking to us today. It's great. Hopefully we'll get a chance to talk to Katie a little bit later before she goes on stage. I know she's really busy tonight, but I've heard that she's a really cool DJ.
1: Yes, she is. She's got energy like you won't believe. It's unbelievable. I'd love to have it.
0: Awesome. Ladies and gentlemen, thank you for listening to us at Kix FM. Steve Walker. And one of the three owners of the Slice Vajwa Golf Course and, of course, Walker Settlement Concerts. Come on over. Fireworks tonight at Island Falls Summerfest. Tomorrow is the parade at 1.

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This is Jason. We are live on location. Island Falls Summerfest is what's going on right now. And we are set up right outside of the Slice Restaurant at Vajawa Golf Course, where a little bit later tonight, DJ Lady Katie will take the stage from 7 to 9. It's a free event, by the way, so come on over with your friends. Have a good time. Fireworks at 9 p.m. Can't wait for that for tonight. And after that, DJ Lady Katie will rock the stage until who knows when. So come on over. Have a good time tonight. Celebrate with Island Falls and Island Falls Summerfest. We've been promoting Summerfest all week long. I'm sure you've heard if you're a regular listener of the station. We love Island Falls Summerfest, and we love our sponsors. And I do want to say thank you to our sponsors for making today's live broadcast possible. So thank you to T-Bar Twist in Island Falls. Also, RH Auto Sales in Island Falls, Hatch's Meat Cutting, Edwards Market, Daigle Oil Company, Rockwell Properties of Maine, the Law Office of Patrick E. Hunt, Jerry's Food Store, Snapper's Plumbing, and Crystal Carpentry. 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Again, DJ Lady Katie tonight, and fireworks at 9. 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

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This is Jason, and for the past few hours, we've been broadcasting live at the Slice Restaurant in Island Falls at Vajawa Golf Course by Walker Settlement Concerts. And thank you to everyone that took the time to stop by the Kix booth today. And we got some compliments on the van today. Thank you very much as well. A little bit later on, from 7 to 9, DJ Lady Katie takes the stage for Decades Night at Walker Settlement Concerts here in Island Falls. And then the fireworks, of course, at 9 o'clock. And then the music continues after the fireworks. And the parade will be tomorrow at 1 p.m. So look for us in the parade tomorrow as well. I do want to say thank you to our sponsors before we wrap up our broadcast here. Thank you very much to our sponsors of this broadcast and the this week's advertising for Summerfest. So thank you very much to Crystal Carpentry, also Jerry's Food Store, Snapper's Plumbing, the Law Office of Patrick E. Hunt, Rockwell Properties of Maine, Daigle Oil Company, Edwards Market, also Hatch's Meat Cutting, RH Auto Sales, and T-Bar Twist. You've all made advertising and this live broadcast from The Slice possible to help get the word out about Island Falls Summerfest. We're going to wrap up our broadcast now, and but the fun continues here at Walker Settlement Concerts. Again, DJ Lady Katie and the fireworks tonight. And I think I'm just going to go have myself a big old steak at the Slice while I'm here. Sounds like a good idea. Come on down and look for the Kix van and have a good time at Walker Settlement Concerts tonight and at the fireworks. It's all a part of Island Falls Summerfest 2026. And we'll see you at the parade tomorrow. Have yourself a great weekend.

Ricky Skaggs and the Carolina Mountain Home welcoming you to bluegrass music in August. My goodness, this is the peak month of summer, August. I hope you enjoy the summer. I hope you're going to enjoy August. And I hope you keep listening to the roots of the country. Here's Dale Ann Bradley heading back to you.

It's a group called Backline. And they're from down in South Carolina. They make some really fine music. They've got a new album out called Turning New Ground, and we're going to be our spotlight album on this edition of The Roots of the Country. Here's another track off that album called Not All Roads.

Backline, and the song's called Just Country, and they are fine bluegrass group. Say, this is a new album called Turning New Ground, and the members of the group, Caitlin Engardia, she's doing the vocals and plays the guitar. David Havner does the mandolin work. Jacob Carroll is on banjo. Chris Williamson's on bass, and Alex Hampton, who's playing the dobro. And Caitlin actually wrote this next song, the last song we're going to play off this album. It's called Cold Water. Backline is the name of the group.

Packline and the group has called, the song's called Cold Water. Well, the International Bluegrass Music Association, IBMA, has released the names of the 2026 inductees into the Bluegrass Hall of Fame, and there are four new members, and we're going to hear about them right now. The first one we're going to hear about who's been inducted this year into the Hall of Fame is a fiddler named Byron Burline. Byron was born in Kansas. He started fiddling when he was 5 years old in 1965. He met the Dillards, and they loved his fiddling, and it's so much that they recorded an album, Picking and Fiddling, together, the Dillards and Byron Burline. That same year, he met Bill Monroe at the Newport Folk Festival, and Bill offered him a job as a bluegrass boy. Byron turned it down, though, because he wanted to finish his education. He graduated from the University of Oklahoma in 1967 with a teaching degree in physical education. Then he did become a bluegrass boy. Byron recorded three instrumentals with Bill Monroe, including this song that he co-wrote with Bill Monroe, very popular at bluegrass jams, called Gold Rush. Byron Burline on fiddle.

0: That's a group called Country Gazette with Byron Berline on the fiddle in the song called Down the Road. It was a group that Byron helped form in 1972 along with Alan Mundy, Kenny Wirtz, and Roger Bush. So after Byron Berline was with Bill Monroe, he was drafted in the Army for a year in 1967. In 1969, Byron moved to Southern California and won the National Old-Time Fiddle Championship for several years, 1967 through 1970. He was on two Flying Burrito Brothers albums, and formed the group Country Gazette. He also formed a group with three people, Byron Berline, Dan Crary, and John Hickman. They called themselves BCH. And there they are with Little Sadie.
1: Make a little round, I met little Sadie and I blowed her down. I went back home and I crawled into bed with a .44 pistol under my head. Woke up next morning, 9:30. The hacks in the carriages standing in line. Gents and gamblers standing around. Take

we are. We're talking about the International Bluegrass Music Association inductees in this 2026 Hall of Fame. And that was a group with Byron Berline and John Hickman and Dan Crary called BCH. And the song's called Little Sadie. We're talking about Byron Berline, who was inducted this year into the Hall of Fame. Byron Berline also formed a group called California, which became the IBMA Instrumental Group of the Year in 1992, 1993, and 1994. This is California with a farmer's son.

Byron Berline and his group California and a Farmer's Son. Interesting little tidbit about Byron Berline is that he was asked to play fiddle for the Rolling Stones on a song called Honky Tonk Women. And not only did he play fiddle, but they sent him outside with the city traffic, and he had to play fiddle, and they wanted the city traffic in. No, we're not going to play the Rolling Stones on our bluegrass show, but you could listen to that if you want to. So in 1995, Byron Berline moved to Guthrie, Oklahoma, opened a fiddle shop, but in 2019, the fiddle shop burned to the ground, destroying everything. He did reopen the shop. Unfortunately, we lost Byron back in 2021, and now he is inducted into the IBMA Bluegrass Hall of Fame, Byron Berline. You're listening to The Roots of the Country, and yeah, we're still doing our spotlight on the Grand Ole Opry. So we got 2 hours of classic country music after our hour of bluegrass music, and we're going to play some great old-time country music and talk about the Grand Ole Opry. My name's Stu, and this is the radio WBCQ Monticello 94.7 Kix FM. Of course, the next half hour is brought to you by Feeds and Needs. You know, they're on the Connell Road in Woodstock. That's that store with the clock outside and the fancy pictures in the windows that Acura Clock talks. Well, it tells you anyway, it's time to come into Feeds and Needs for all your pet and livestock needs. And we'll tell you more about that great store in this half hour of the program. The next inductee into the Bluegrass Hall of Fame is a group called the Nashville Bluegrass Band, and they were formed in 1984 by Alan O'Brien and Pat Enright. Alan played the banjo. He's from North Carolina, and he began his career with James Monroe in the Front Porch String Band. And Pat Enright played guitar. He used to be with Tasty Licks. They also had Roland White, Stuart Duncan, and Gene Libia on bass. Another inductee into the IBMA Bluegrass Hall of Fame. This is the Nashville Bluegrass Band and the Doghouse Blues.

Nashville Bluegrass Band and the Train carrying Jimmie Rodgers home. And Jimmie Rodgers, such an important mentor in country music. And when he passed, it was a real tragedy. And so the train carrying Jimmie Rodgers home, there was a train carrying him back down to Meridian, Mississippi, where Jimmie Rodgers is buried. And all along the tracks, people lined up to show their respects. And they had that mournful train whistle blowing the whole way down. Nashville Bluegrass Band, our second inductee into the Bluegrass Music Hall of Fame. Now, we mentioned Roland White and Gene Libby playing bass, but joined the group in 1988. They replaced, actually, Mike Compton and Mark Umbry, who were seriously injured when the group's bus was involved in a road accident. Nashville Bluegrass Band was the first bluegrass group to ever perform in China, 1986. In 1980 and 1981, they won the IBMA Award for Vocal Group of the Year. Let's play a couple more from the Nashville Bluegrass Band. This is the remake of that Johnny Cash song, Big River.

Nashville Bluegrass Band, our second inductee into the IBMA Hall of Fame that we're talking about, and that song is called When I Get Where I'm Going. They say there were four inductees this year, and the third inductee was not a musician, but was a very important member of the bluegrass community, Barry Lyle Posse, who he launched Sugar Hill Records in 1978, along with Dave Freeman. A couple years later, Barry ran the whole label. Barry was originally from Canada, and what did Sugar Hill do? They're very important in folk and bluegrass music. They put out the first album by Boone Creek, which was Ricky Skaggs' group. Also, Ricky Skaggs' album called Sweet Temptation. They're also the first to bring Chris Teeley and Nickel Creek to worldwide attention, along with many, many other really important bluegrass albums. So Barry Lyle Posse is inducted into the IBMA Bluegrass Hall of Fame. And we got one more inductee to talk about. But before I do, I want to talk about Feeds and Needs out in the Connell Road in Woodstock. They are expanding into the space next door. Come and tell them what you'd like them to stock. It's your chance to have input into the products you can buy. Now, if you're concerned about ticks, and you maybe should be, Feeds and Needs have all-natural tick repellent for you and your pets. They also have tick removers. You might want to have one of those in your first aid kit. Are you having bug problems in your gardens? Well, I'm not this year, but you might be coming to Feeds and Needs and see what they have for you. They also have products to keep the bugs off you and your pets. Feeds and Needs also sell tomato cages. You know, you don't want your tomatoes running away. Put them in a cage. They also have bird netting to protect your fruit from the birds. I don't mind sharing, but I'd like to have some for myself. Bird netting can be useful. Feeds and Needs also have solar-powered garden fencing. Keep the coons out of your corn and keep the deer where they belong. Don't forget about Splash and Dash. $10 will clean up that dirty dog. Feeds and Needs out in the Connell Road. Come in and talk to the pet-friendly staff of what's good for your pet and livestock. They can help you out. Feeds and Needs. Well, the fourth inductee into the Bluegrass Hall of Fame is a group called Lost and Found. The leader was Alan Mills, and they started the group in 1973. They put out the first album in 1975. This is a classic song from Lost and Found. It's called Letter Stained in Blue.

Alan Mills' fine group, The Lost and Found, and that's the story of Johnston's Grocery Store. So Alan Mills was a leader, longtime mandolin player, Dempsey Young. He unfortunately died suddenly in 2006, and he was replaced by Scott Napier. Former members include Junior Sisk, Ronnie Bowman, and Steve Thomas. In 1980, Lost and Found signed with Rebel Records. Alan Mills was one of the members of the steering committee that put forth the idea of the International Bluegrass Music Association in 1985. He later served on IBMA's board of directors. Lost and Found isn't been active in recent years. Alan's still around, and maybe he still picks and grins. I'm not really sure. Here's a song that the Lost and Found did. It's actually written by Renfro Valley's John Lair. It's called Cold Icy Fingers.

A very popular lost and found song written by the leader, Alan Mills, called Love of the Mountain. So those are our four IBMA Bluegrass inductees: Byron Berline, Nashville Bluegrass Band, Barry Poss, and the Lost and Found. And hey, stay tuned. We got 2 hours of classic country music coming right up. Thanks a lot to Feeds and Needs on the Conhole Road in Woodstock. Get on and take care of all your pet and livestock needs. Well, to end this hour of bluegrass music, there's a 2025 Bluegrass IBMA Hall of Fame inductee, and that's the Bluegrass Cardinals. This is Roll on Muddy River.

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Tennessee. It's the old rival, home of the Grand Ole Opry. Back when you hear that familiar phrase, howdy, Miss Minnie Pearl, it's brought laughter to people all over this old world. Why, if its walls could talk, what a story could be told of its memories of sadness and happiness it holds. It's the stage where the greatest stars are always heard, like Roy Acuff singing the Great Speckled Bird. You know, so many songs that are sung there are so true, like Ernest Tubbs singing Walking the Floor Over You. Yes, at the old Ryman you'll hear so many different sounds, like Earl Scruggs playing his Foggy Mountain Breakdown. I know there's big modern buildings and some that are small, but to me the old Ryman is the greatest of them all. No other building has ever filled so many dreams of stars who come on stage amidst laughter and screams. It seems it's that way almost every time.

0: like Chet Atkins and other great stars who have departed from this life will always remember Hank Williams singing I Saw the Light. Rod Brasfield, Patsy Cline, and Gentleman Jim Reeves, Jack Anglin, Hawkshaw Hawkins, we'll never forget these. And our late friend Cowboy Copas, doing Alabama. They gave their all for country music, may we never let them down. Like these stars mentioned, they've made country music so great. To all of them, we proudly congratulate. And to you, old Ryman, from our music you've never broke. It's just a small way of saying thanks. That's why this story was wrote.
1: Hank Williams Jr. with a nostalgic look back at the old Ryman Auditorium, home of the Grand Ole Opry for so many years. And that's what we're kind of doing, a little nostalgic look at the Grand Ole Opry, a bit of the history and a bit of the artists who made the Grand Ole Opry so famous. This is part five of our series, and they're going to start off with a fellow named Carl Butler, who became a member of the Opry in 1953. Carl actually started out quite in the old-time country music kind of stuff, and eventually he got married to Pearl Butler, and they became a singing duo and did well. But this was a song that was Carl recorded back in 1954. It was the very first time it was recorded, originally written by a guy named Arthur Q. Smith, and that's a story in itself. It's called I Wouldn't Change You If I Could, all right, Carl Butler.

Carl Butler and his wife Pearl, and just thought I'd let you know. So Bill Carlisle with the Carlisles became a member of the Opry back in 1953. He was a member for 49 years. Now, they had invited Bill Carlisle to join the Opry, and he was working at WNOX in Knoxville. So he quit his job, but then the Opry decided, well, we're going to wait a while before you get started. Well, he had no job, had no money, kept applying for jobs, kept being turned down, told his wife, I'm going to write a song called No Help Wanted. And he did. It became a big hit. Martha Carson singing with him on it.

Bill Carlisle, and the Carlisle's too old to cut the mustard. Well, if that's your problem, you could just try ketchup. Catching up, if you relish the idea. I know that's pretty bad. Let's move on. Well, Ferlin Husky became a member of the Opry in 1954 when it was broadcast on NBC Radio Network. He was then offered and took a job as Arthur Godfrey's summer replacement on CBS. Ferlin had to leave the Opry as the shows were on opposing networks. After the Godfrey stint, he went back to the Opry, but he was let go in 1964 because he had to meet the 26-show-a-year requirement to stay an Opry member, which was tough to meet, you know, because the Saturday night, the Opry didn't pay almost nothing. And, of course, they got a chance to make money on Saturday night doing gigs. But, you know, if you wanted to be an Opry member, you had to meet that 26-show-a-year requirement. That changed after a while, and it's a lot more slack now. Ferlin Husky, big hit for him in 1960. On the wing.

Ferlin Husky, if you'll be his baby, he'll babysit with you. Ferlin Husky ended up in Bakersfield as a disc jockey for a while, and his first big hit was with Gene Shepherd, the Dear John letter, and so he joined the Opry in 1954. Someone else who joined in 1954 was Farron Young. He joined the Opry then. His draft notice arrived. He said, "I cried like a rat eating a red onion." I don't know if I could picture that. Anyway, Farron Young briefly dated Billie Jean Jones. Well, brought her to the Opry, and Hank Williams saw her, and Farron, Hank decided he wanted to marry Billie Jean and suggested to Farron, apparently at gunpoint, that Farron should let Hank take Billie Jean out. Well, Farron Young said, "All right, Hank, you go right ahead." Here's a great hit from Farron Young called Live Fast, Love Hard, Die Young.

Darren Young's first hit back in 1952 called Going Steady. Well, Lester Flatt and Earl Scruggs, they left, they were with Bill Monroe, and of course they were just amazing on the Grand Ole Opry, especially Earl Scruggs and his amazing banjo picking. Anyway, they left Bill Monroe individually, actually, back in early 1948, and they said, well, what are we going to do? We're not going to go back to cotton mill, so they decided to get together and form a band. But Bill Monroe thought they were, he was upset. They thought they conspired to leave together and compete with him. Because of this, Bill Monroe worked at keeping Lester and Earl off the Opry for many years. But Martha White Flower, who Flatt and Scruggs were working for, told the Opry they'd pull their ads if Flatt and Scruggs weren't hired. So they were hired.

Lester Flatt and Earl Scruggs, Your Love's Like a Flower. They finally joined the Opry in 1955. So why did people want to become members of the Opry? Well, you know, everyone grew up listening to the Grand Ole Opry, and it became the thing. If you were into country music, you wanted to be on the Grand Ole Opry. Plus, if you were an Opry member, you could promote that in personal appearances, and that's almost like having money in the bank. So it was really important for people at one time to be members of the Grand Ole Opry, and that's what we're talking about, the Grand Ole Uproar, all summer long. This is part five, and we'll continue with Grand Ole Opry stuff for quite a while yet. Hope you're enjoying the music on the roots of the country. My name is Stu, and it's all happening on your favorite radio station, WBCQ Monticello, 94.7 Kix FM. 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We'll tell you more about Curry's in this half hour of the program. Del Wood. Well, Del Wood grew up in Nashville. She did. She was born and grew up there, and she played the piano. Her parents really wanted her to play classical, but Del Wood said, oh, I love that old honky-tonk piano. This was a million-selling record for Del Wood back in the early 1950s. She joined the Opry in 1953.

Del Wood and the famous instrumental she recorded and sold a million copies of Down Yonder. So the Louvin brothers, by 1940, Ira and Charlie Louvin were hooked on listening to the Grand Ole Opry. Ira was 16, Charlie was 13. Every Saturday night, as soon as their work was done, they ran to their neighbor's house to listen to the radio because they had a radio. About 50 people came to this house to listen. Their favorite singer was Roy Acuff. One Saturday night, Roy had a show in a gym in a nearby school. The Louvins saw Roy's fancy car with his name painted on the side and decided then and there they wanted to get on the Opry. Well, it took them 15 years before they could get on. For 5 years, they kept auditioning for Jim Denny, who always turned them down. Turns out Jim Denny wasn't the one who hired talent for the Opry. It was Jack Stapp. Well, Ken Nelson, who was their Capitol Records man, told Jack Stapp that the Ozark Jubilee wanted them, so they were hired by the Opry. In 1955, the Louvin brothers became members of the Grand Ole Opry. This is the Louvin brothers. It ain't going to work tomorrow. Maybe it won't work today either.

Lewin Brothers, and I love you best of all. Very important brother duet. Brother duets were so important to country music once upon a time. The Lewin Brothers were definitely important as duet singers. This half hour of the Roots of the Country, talking about the Grand Ole Opry, is brought to you by Curry's Ace Hardware on the Old Holton Road. 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If Curry's don't got it, you don't need it. You know that. Curry's Ace Hardware. Well, we talked about Goldie Hill last weekend, but we haven't really talked about Justin Tubb, who, of course, was Ernest Tubb's young fella. And Ernest, well, Justin had his first Opry debut when he was only 9 years old with his dad. But in 1955, Justin Tubb became a member of the Opry. He became the youngest member of the Opry. He was only 20 years old. Here's Justin Tubb and Goldie Hill and Surefire Kisses.

That's Justin Tubbs' big hit from 1963 called Take a Letter, Miss Gray. So Jim Reeves started out at the Louisiana Hayride as an announcer. The Louisiana Hayride was kind of like the farm team for the Grand Ole Opry. Not intentionally, they were actually competing radio shows. The Louisiana Hayride down in Shreveport, Louisiana on KWKH radio and of course the Grand Ole Opry in Nashua, WSM radio. But the way it happened, people would start off on Louisiana Hayride and then the Opry would grab them. It happened with Hank Williams, it happened with Webb Pierce. Happened with Jim Reeves. He started out as an announcer on the Hayride, and someone didn't show up, and so he sang, and Bill McCaw, Four Star Records, heard him and signed him right up. And then Jim Reeves in 1955 joined the Grand Ole Opry. June 29th, 1963 was Jim's last appearance on the Opry. As Jim's career took off, he found he no longer needed the Opry. A year later, Jim died in a plane crash. This was Jim Reeves and Billy Bayou.

Jim Reeves, Is It Really Over, from 1965, released a year after he died in that tragic plane crash in 1964. Another fellow who started out on Louisiana Hayride was Slim Whitman. He was actually more popular in Europe than he was in North America. He's a big man with a high voice. Slim Whitman and the Indian Love Call.

Whitman went pretty high on the end of that song, The Indian Love Call. Well, thanks a lot to listening to the Grand Old Opry. We got more coming, of course, next week. So we got another hour of old-time country music to come on the Roots of the Country. And thanks to Curry's Ace Hardware on the old Holton Road in Woodstock. They got what you want. You want what they got. So go in and get it. Why not? One more from Slim Whitman. This is from the movie Calamity Jane. Song's called Secret Love.